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0: 88.7 The River Radio weather for Mount Forest, Northern Wellington, and Southern Grey.
1: For your Sunday, you should be looking at a mix of sun and cloud with a 40% chance of showers. The high could reach 19. Tonight, expect cloudy periods with a 30% chance of showers, the low down to 6. For tomorrow, look for a mix of sun and cloud, a 40% chance of showers, and a high of 14.
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A look back at the top 40 tracks from a random week in history from the CKOC charts. 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

pretend to listen. I'll act like I can hear you. 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Ain't that a true friend?

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1: For your Sunday, you should be looking at a mix of sun and cloud with a 40% chance of showers. The high could reach 19. Tonight, expect cloudy periods with a 30% chance of showers, the low down to 6. For tomorrow, look for a mix of sun and cloud, a 40% chance of showers, and a high of 14.
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1: For your Sunday, you should be looking at a mix of sun and cloud with a 40% chance of showers. The high could reach 19. Tonight, expect cloudy periods with a 30% chance of showers, the low down to 6. For tomorrow, look for a mix of sun and cloud, a 40% chance of showers, and a high of 14.
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1: For your Sunday, you should be looking at a mix of sun and cloud with a 40% chance of showers. The high could reach 19. Tonight, expect cloudy periods with a 30% chance of showers, the low down to 6. For tomorrow, look for a mix of sun and cloud, a 40% chance of showers, and a high of 14.
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0: 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Why are you still up? Go to bed.
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Your host is former Member of Parliament Murray Calder. 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Right after the Thursday night replay, we partner with Whiteman TV to present What's Happening from either Mount Forest or Minto. 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

It's like 10,000 spoons when all you need is a knife. 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

0: 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Tomorrow, expect a mix of sun and cloud with a high of 21.
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2: For your Monday, you should be looking at a mix of sun and cloud with a high of 21. Tonight, mainly cloudy skies with a low down to 12. Tomorrow, expect a mix of sun and cloud with a high of 21.
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0: 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This is North Wellington Today on 88.7 The River, local radio at its best. I'm Chris, joined today by Amy Van Huss, Executive Director with the Louise Marshall Hospital Foundation. How are you, Amy?
1: I'm great. How are you?
0: Not bad at all. Thank you very much for joining us today. It is that time of year, the Mount Forest Hospital Foundation teaming up with 8 other local hospital foundations and, of course, CKNX for the annual, the 25th annual CKNX Healthcare Heroes Radiothon.
1: We sure are, and we could not be more excited. 25 years is a pretty remarkable accomplishment all by itself.
0: Absolutely.
1: And we at Mount Forest Louise Marshall Hospital Foundation have been participating since the very first one, so it's a pretty special year for us too.
0: That is fantastic, and congratulations.
1: Thank you.
0: Do you have any idea the kind of funds that have been raised through this for your foundation since the beginning?
1: So for our foundation, we are at just over $2.75 million over the course of the 25 years.
0: That's incredible.
1: The whole committee has raised more than $15 million over the last 25 years, so that's pretty amazing for small rural communities like us.
0: Absolutely amazing. Yeah. The generosity of this area and this region never ceases to amaze me. What are the goals this year?
1: So this year we have set a goal to raise $150,000 towards critical infrastructure upgrades at Louise Marshall Hospital. So this includes things like the replacement of the heliport lighting system, the excavation and the repair of the receiving area, like the staff parking lot area, and a staircase hoist for the penthouse, which sounds very exciting, but it's actually where all the HVAC and air handling units for the hospital are located.
0: Mm-hmm.
1: So kind of, I know, right? They're not really medical in nature, but they are very much nuts and bolts items that are very essential in maintaining like the safety and the maintenance of the facility. And it just keeps patients and staff safe and comfortable, which is, you know, pretty essential in allowing the team at Louise Marshall Hospital to do what they do best, which is provide excellent patient care.
0: So, absolutely. Yeah. And everyone in town is well aware of the heliport. It's always noticed when the orange helicopter has to come in to make a visit. And obviously that needs to be as safe as it can possibly be.
1: Absolutely. Yeah. So it is the replacement. So our current one just needs to be, you know, removed and replaced with something more up to date.
0: And sadly, as the town and the area continues to grow, that kind of thing's only going to be needed more often.
1: Absolutely, yeah. Especially with so much extra traffic on the roads and that kind of thing, right?
0: Community breakfast. Tell us all about the community breakfast coming up.
1: Oh, we are so excited. It is our third year for the community breakfast by donation. So there is no set ticket price. It is by donation only. And it's running from 8 a.m. to 11 a.m. at the Mount Forest and District Sports Complex on Radiothon Day, which is October the 17th. So big breakfast, pancakes, eggs, sausages, hash browns, bacon. If I said that, I can't remember already.
0: you can never say enough bacon.
1: It's true, actually. I agree with you on that one. There's a little something for everyone on the menu. And I would definitely, at this time of year, recommend coming early rather than later, because there would likely be some, I would imagine, a pretty solid hockey crowd over there as well. So
0: you would hate to get there at 10:45 and find there was no more bacon.
1: Right? You don't want no more bacon.
0: So what day is that again?
1: So that is October the 17th, Mount Forest and District Sports Complex, from 8 to 11 a.m.
0: What else have we got going on? There's family fall mini photo sessions.
1: Yes. So also for a third year, Jess Hammett Photography, she's actually our gala photographer as well. She's fabulous. She will be holding fall photo mini sessions in October in the days leading up to Radiothon. And half of the proceeds from this fundraiser, she will direct towards the foundation's Radiothon campaign. So if you're looking for more information or you want to book a session, visit jesshammettphotography.pixieset.com/booking/radiothon.
0: Now, if anyone wants to get in touch with you for either more information on stuff or they just want to know how they can help support and donate during Radiothon, how do they do that?
1: There are 43 ways to do that. Okay, not really 43. There are lots of ways to do it. You can contact the foundation office by phone at 519-323-2210, extension 77711. 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
0: So there's tons of different ways to give.
1: Yes.
0: What else is coming up for the year?
1: We always have a full plate going into the holiday season, but this year we are very excited to host our very first Christmas high tea. It's held in memory of our very dear friend Brenda Meyer. It's scheduled for November the 15th. Ticket sales are actually really well underway at this point, but we do still have some available. And if you're interested, just give us a call again at the foundation or visit our website. We also, of course, have our annual donor appreciation event coming up in December at the Greenhouse, the best place in Mount Forest for Christmas.
0: Absolutely.
1: And we also have our Light Up Louise Marshall Hospital fundraiser running again this year. So lots going on, lots of ways to support the hospital.
0: Lots and lots of stuff going on at the Mount Forest Louise Marshall Hospital. 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

0: 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It's the CKNX Healthcare Heroes Radiothon coming up October the 17th.
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2: For your Monday, you should be looking at a mix of sun and cloud with a high of 21. Tonight, mainly cloudy skies with a low down to 12. Tomorrow, expect a mix of sun and cloud with a high of 21.
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1: For your Monday, you should be looking at a mix of sun and cloud with a high of 21. Tonight, mainly cloudy skies with a low down to 12. Tomorrow, expect a mix of sun and cloud with a high of 21.
2: Until tomorrow, I'll just keep moving on.
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0: October 17th, the Louise Marshall Hospital Foundation will participate in the 25th annual CKNX Healthcare Heroes Radiothon with a goal of raising $150,000 towards critical infrastructure upgrades at Louise Marshall Hospital. 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

away. It's hard to say that I'd rather stay awake when I'm asleep, because my dreams are bursting at the seams.

0: Clearance Bins in Mount Forest is your home for liquidation treasures at insane prices, as low as $2. 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
2: For your Monday, you should be looking at a mix of sun and cloud with a high of 21. Tonight, mainly cloudy skies with a low down to 12. Tomorrow, expect a mix of sun and cloud with a high of 21.
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2: For your Monday, you should be looking at a mix of sun and cloud with a high of 21. Tonight, mainly cloudy skies with a low down to 12. Tomorrow, expect a mix of sun and cloud with a high of 21.
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2: 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I'm Chris, joined today by Janice Benson with the Raw Carrot Soup Enterprise. Janice, how are you?
3: I am well.
2: Thank you so much for joining us today. The Raw Carrot is launching a special Thanksgiving community fundraiser called Soup for Our Community. Tell us all about it.
3: I think this is a really great fundraiser because it helps a lot of people. So the idea is people can buy soup from the Raw Carrot by sending us some money, and then we take however much soup they have purchased, and we donate it to the local Mount Forest Community Pantry Food Bank. And we also are donating it to the Rural Wellington Community Team, who also helps people who are struggling with food insecurity.
2: That is a fantastic idea. We see it a lot of the time on Facebook on the local community groups, people, individuals wondering how they might reach out individually to somebody that needs help. Well, this is a great idea. It's acting like the middleman in that.
3: Exactly. Yes. And so the Raw Carrot, we provide employment for people with disabilities. So it gives our staff some work time and they get paid for that. And so that's a win. And then it's a win for the people who receive our soup. It's nutritious. It's delicious. It's just a good idea, I think, for everybody. The food bank's on board. The rural community team is on board to accept our donations. They've got their freezers open and ready to receive soup. And you know, at Thanksgiving, we're all thinking about what we're thankful for.
2: Sure.
3: And those of us who, you know, have enough to eat and don't have to worry and kind of want to show how thankful we are, this is just a great way to do it.
2: Now, it's been a while since we last had you in to chat about the Raw Carrot Soup Enterprise. So anyone that doesn't know about it, how long has this been running for now? This is quite a while that we've been doing this.
3: Yeah, we're in our ninth year, 2027. It'll be 10 years since we've been operating out of Mount Forest United Church. So, as I said, we employ people with disabilities and we make soup. We also make pancake mix now and granola, and it's available through local retailers like Meat the Butcher. Foodland carries some of our soup in town here and various other locations. But it's a struggle, I'm not going to lie. Food prices are increasing, so our bottom line is getting closer and closer to,
2: sure,
3: you know, our profit margin isn't as robust as we would like it to be. So this is just one way for us to say thanks for all the help that you've given us and the support you've given us. You can help us again, and you can help somebody who's hungry.
2: So how can people get in touch with you to get involved in the Soup for Our Community program?
3: So I'm posting on Facebook a way to do it using a QR code. You can make a donation if you're good with all that computer stuff. And I know some people are and some people aren't, but you can do it, and it goes directly to Canada Helps. And the money goes directly to the Raw Carrot through the Mount Forest United Church page. It does not go to the church. It goes to the Raw Carrot, and you can do it that way. And if you're thinking like, man, I don't like those QR codes, I don't get it, just phone me and I will find a way to take your money. I am really good at that.
2: How can someone get in touch with you?
3: They can phone me. So I was trying to think of an easy way to remember my phone number. But so 519, that's easy. 314, I don't know, 3 plus 1 equals 4. Those are the next three digits. And then the last four digits are 7579. So 519-314-7579. Or my email is janicebenson70@gmail.com. You can remember the 70. That's not my age, but it's close to it. frankly. JaniceBenson70@gmail.com. So reach out to me and I will get back to you.
2: So it's Soup for Our Community from the Raw Carrot Soup Enterprise. Wonderful initiative, a great idea. Good luck, and I wish you well with it.
3: Thank you so much. Thanks for having me.
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2: For your Monday, you should be looking at a mix of sun and cloud with a high of 21. Tonight, mainly cloudy skies with a low down to 12. Tomorrow, expect a mix of sun and cloud with a high of 21.
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1: Start your morning with the station that knows where you live. But not in a creepy way.

Good morning, Mount Forest and surrounding areas. You've got another edition of the Mid-Morning Mix right here on 88.7 The River. Local radio at its best. I'm Eddie Voxen. I'll be with you for the next couple hours. That was Collective Soul with The World I Know. And The World I Know, the weekend is officially in the rearview mirror, and we're into the first full week of October. If you're anything like me, you're probably still trying to figure out where September went. Don't worry, though. We've got some great music to help you get through your Monday morning. We're also going to have some interesting history and facts, music trivia, weird news, a riddle. And, you know, maybe I'll teach you something. You'll say, I didn't know that. If I did, great. That is not my goal. I just want to have some fun. Speaking of the music, we've got a great hour coming up, including Rush, April Wine, Taylor Swift, Billie Eilish. But right now, Major Lazer and Justin Bieber with Cold Water.

88.7 The River, local radio at its best. You're listening to the Mid-Morning Mix. I'm Eddie Voxen, and that was Ruby Waters with Get a Grip. On this day in history, October 5th has had some pretty interesting things happen. The Beatles, in 1962, released their very first single in the United Kingdom, Love Me Do. It wasn't an instant number one hit. In fact, it peaked only at number 17 in Britain, but obviously things worked out pretty well for those guys. In 1969, another British export made its debut. Monty Python's Flying Circus premiered on BBC television. If you've ever wondered where some of the strangest British comedy comes from, well, that's probably a good place to start. Finally, today is World Teachers Day, which celebrates teachers and recognizes their contribution to education around the world. So if you're a teacher listening this morning, why aren't you in your classroom? Actually, never mind. Just happy Teacher's Day. If you haven't thanked a teacher lately, today's probably a pretty good day to do it. Coming up now, we've got Icona Pop and I Love It on 88.7 The River.

0: And that was Rush with Fly By Night. You're listening to 88.7 The River. I'm Eddie Voxen, and this is the Mid-Morning Mix. Scientists have discovered a new species of giant Australian stick insects. One of them was particularly interesting because scientists discovered it had actually been hiding in plain sight. The insects had been lumped together with another species for years because they looked remarkably similar, but DNA testing and closer examination revealed they were actually two different species. As one of the newly identified insects lays an especially unusual kind of egg, an egg with a little lid. So basically, the insect spends its life looking like a stick, and even its eggs have secrets. Compartments. Talk about science fiction. That's the stuff that haunts my dreams. Coming up after the break, we're going to have Dua Lipa with Houdini on 88.7 The River.
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1: For your Monday, you should be looking at a mix of sun and cloud with a high of 21. Tonight, mainly cloudy skies with a low down to 12. Tomorrow, expect a mix of sun and cloud with a high of 21.
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0: 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I'm Eddie Vox, and you are listening to The Mid-Morning Mix. That was Ilias with More Than Words Can Say. Before that, Taylor Swift and I Can Do It With a Broken Heart. Way back before the break, Script with Break Even, and April Wine with Enough Is Enough. Lost a couple people important on this day. In 2011, Steve Jobs, the Apple co-founder and technology visionary, died at the age of 56. So whether you use an iPhone, iMac, iPad, or just a regular Mac, or any other Apple product for that matter, Steve Jobs had an enormous influence on the technology we use every day. And also Sam Warner in 1927 was one of the Warner Brothers who helped establish what would become Warner Brothers Studios. Movies and technology took a hit today. Coming up after the break, Smokey Robinson being with you on 88.7 The River.
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88.7 The River, local radio at its best. You're listening to Eddie Voxen in the Mid-Morning Mix. That was Gloria Estefan with Live for Loving You. Before that, Billie Eilish with NDA and Roxette with The Look. So it is just before 11 o'clock, which means it is time for the riddle of the day. Here we go. I can be cracked, but I'm not made of glass. I can be told, but I don't speak. I can make you laugh, but I have no mouth. And sometimes I'm so bad, you wish I had never been told. What am I? I'll give you the answer next hour, so make sure you stick around for that. But to take us there, we've got Faber Drive with Surrender on 88.7 The River.

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88.7 The River, local radio at its best. You're listening to another hour of the Mid-Morning Mix. I'm Eddie Vox, and that was Bruno Mars with Just the Way You Are. As I mentioned, we're at the top of the hour. We've got another hour to come of some great music, some more facts, some more trivia, the answer to the riddle, but of course some great music, including Sarah McLachlan, the Eurythmics, Men Without Hats. But right now we've got Our Lady Peace and Innocent with, or on, 88.7 The River.

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And that was Sarah McLachlan with I Will Remember You. Before that, Stella Lefty in Boston. You're listening to 88.7 The River, local radio at its best. I'm Eddie Vox, and this is the Mid-Morning Mix with this hour brought to you by the Wing House right here in Mount Forest. Last hour, I brought you a riddle. I can be cracked, but I'm not made of glass. I can be told, but I don't speak. I can make you laugh, but I have no mouth. And sometimes I'm so bad, you wish I had never been told. What am I? The answer is a joke. Yes, you've probably heard at least one terrible one already this morning, or at least over the course of the weekend, I'm sure you did. But did you know the word joke comes from the Latin word jocus, meaning a game, jest, or pastime? And the idea of telling jokes is actually thousands of years old. The ancient Greeks and Romans were telling jokes long before anybody had a microphone, a comedy club, or a TikTok account. Apparently, humans have just always had the urge to make other humans laugh, even if the joke is terrible. Coming up now, we've got Jimmy Eat World with The Middle on 88.7 The River.

0: 88.7 The River, local radio at its best. You are listening to the Mid-Morning Mix this hour, brought to you by the Wing House here in Mount Forest, right next to the station. They are open for lunch, so consider checking them out. That was Maxime with Checkmate. Before that, Jimmy Eat World with The Middle. It is now time for the music trivia question of the day. On October 5th, 1973, Elton John released one of his most famous albums. It featured Benny and the Jets, Candle in the Wind, and the title track. The question is, what is the name of the album? I'll have the answer at my next break, but after these words from our sponsors, we'll have the Eurythmics and Sweet Dreams and a whole bunch more. Stay tuned.
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2: For your Monday, you should be looking at a mix of sun and cloud with a high of 21. Tonight, mainly cloudy skies with a low down to 12. Tomorrow, expect a mix of sun and cloud with a high of 21.
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0: 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You are listening to another hour of the Mid-Morning Mix brought to you by the Wing House this hour. I'm Eddie Voxen, and that was Jerry Rafferty with Baker Street. Before that, REM with Losing My Religion, and way back before the break, Armin van Buuren. This is what it feels like in the Eurythmics with Sweet Dreams, in brackets, are made of this. I gave you a trivia question at my last break. On October 5th, 1973, Elton John released one of his most famous albums. It featured Benny and the Jets, Candle in the Wind, and the title track. So the question was, what was the name of the album? The answer, Goodbye Yellow Brick Road. Fun facts about the record, Goodbye Yellow Brick Road was recorded in just about 2 weeks in France at the Chateau de Hérouville. Elton John and lyricist Bernie Taupin were incredibly productive during the sessions. Taupin wrote the lyrics very quickly while Elton composed the music at an equally remarkable pace. The album was originally supposed to be recorded in Jamaica, but Elton and Bernie weren't happy with the recording equipment there, so they moved the project to France. It became Elton John's best-selling studio album, eventually selling more than 30 million copies worldwide, and it wasn't originally planned as a double album. As the number of songs kept growing, they realized they had enough material for two records. So when you hear Benny and the Jets or Goodbye Yellow Brick Road, you're hearing music from an album that was created incredibly quickly, but ended up becoming one of the biggest records of the 1970s. After these words from our sponsors, we're going to have Men Without Hats and Pop Goes the World.
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88.7 The River, local radio at its best. You are listening to the Mid-Morning Mix this hour, brought to you by the Wing House. That was Ariana Grande with Seven Rings. So, let's get to the fun fact of the day. And it is a big one in Canadian space history. Marc Garneau was the first Canadian in history. On October 5th, 1984, he launched into space aboard the Space Shuttle Challenger. And he didn't just go to space once. He became the first Canadian to do three space flights. So today marks 42 years since Canada first went into space. If you're wondering what Marc Garneau's job was on that first mission, he was a payload specialist working with the Canadian designed CanX-1 experiments. That'd be a pretty impressive way to spend a Thursday morning. Coming up now, we have U2 and 1 on 88.7 The River.

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88.7 The River, local radio at its best. I'm Eddie Vox, and you've been listening to the Mid-Morning Mix. This hour was brought to you by the Wing House right here in Mount Forest next to the station. They are open for lunch, so that means they're open now. Go check them out. They have some delicious food and over 150 wing sauces. All of them are delicious, each one in their own way. That about does it for me for the Mid-Morning Mix for Monday. So we've got Mel's Diner. Cameron will get you through the lunch hour. And later on this afternoon, we'll have Chris with the River Ride Home. But to take us there, we've got Charlie XCX with Apple on 88.7 The River. Stay safe, folks, and I'll see you tomorrow.

0: 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Please pull over when it is safe to do so.
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2: For your Monday afternoon, you should be looking at a mix of sun and cloud. The high could hit 12. Tonight, clear skies with a low down to zero. Expect some frost. For tomorrow, look for sun and a high off 16.
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2: 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We're going to talk about the upcoming Mount Forest Nurturing Our Wisdom workshop on senior safety and preparedness.
3: That's right.
2: Kay, thank you for joining us today.
3: Well, Chris, thank you for having me in here. This is great.
2: It's the Next Now workshop. Tell us all about it.
3: So on Thursday, October the 15th, now I don't know if you can remember that date or not, but at 1 o'clock in the afternoon at the Mount Forest Sportsplex in, as you go in the door, the room to the right, I don't know, it's got a name, but I don't know what it is.
2: I think that's the community room.
3: Maybe. Sure. Anyhow, that room, I'm having four of our really good looking firefighters come and talk to us about safety for seniors and how we can be more prepared for things in our own home in case something happens. They're going to show us life-saving tips, hands-on demo. So, hey, why not go and have your hands-on demo with a really good-looking firefighter? I can't think much wrong with that. And then just to make sure that we all learn something, they're going to end the afternoon with a trivia game. And I think there might be prizes.
2: Prizes. Prizes brings out people.
3: That's right. And I'm hoping it's not the person that was the most intelligent, because then I won't win a prize. Anyhow, it'll be a great afternoon, good entertainment, but you could learn something. I'm sure you'll have handouts to take home that you can remember what you learned. And they've got really good advice for us.
2: Excellent. This is free admission.
3: No
2: need to register for the event?
3: Absolutely. No need.

0: more careful and think what you're doing, not have your mind going in la-la land. Because in our own home is where a lot of things happen. And same thing for out walking. Just watch where you're walking. I know if I want to get some sunshine, I have to wait and come home and sit down in a chair and then face the sun.
1: Trips, slips, and falls. Definitely some of the bigger hazards as we start to all of us get towards older age. I know my own mom a couple of years ago had a fall on the driveway trying to pull some roots out from the doing some gardening.
0: Yep.
1: And she, as she tried to, as she fell backwards, she tried to brace herself on her hand and broke her wrist. And then last winter, she had a nasty fall while she was out walking the dog and she ended up in a coma for a week or so. So it's definitely, it can lead to very serious consequences.
0: And it's a very real concern that all of us, and I don't know what the age is when we start to be more concerned, but we certainly do. So if you can have a group of people come and talk to you and just remind you about these concerns, I think it's a good thing to come out and listen to.
1: Some life-saving tips, simple AED basics, and learn about Ontario's new carbon monoxide rules, and also lithium ion battery safety.
0: Yes.
1: So, I mean, again, these are things that matter to everybody. Those aren't just seniors' issues. Everybody has to worry about the carbon monoxide. Everybody has to worry about lithium ion batteries.
0: Yes. And just pay attention to this and hopefully take some of these safety tips home.
1: Yes. When you get to the Jeopardy round, maybe you'll win some fabulous prizes as well.
0: Yes. Yes, absolutely. And good for them for putting the effort in. Like, they're making this game up themselves and going to present it to us. The last time in the spring when I had Khalees Luce, one of our firefighters, in, she had a game. It was a bingo game, and she put a lot of work into that just to entertain us, and it made it fun. And if it's entertaining and fun, then you do absorb some of what you learned.
1: Well, thank you very much to the Wellington North Fire Service team members for joining in with this, and thank you, Kay, for putting it on with the Senior Centre for Excellence. It's the next Mount Forest Nurturing Our Wisdom Workshop, Senior Safety and Preparedness, and it's coming up Thursday, October 15th, 1 p.m. at the Mount Forest Sports Complex.
0: Thank you.
1: Kay, thanks so much for joining us today.
0: Thank you. My pleasure.
1: And thanks, everyone, for listening. 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

Good afternoon and welcome to Mel's Diner on this chilly Monday, October 5th. I am so stoked. I will be stoked for the entire month. I love spooky season and watching all the decorations being put up and around and costume decisions and all the things. We have a great lineup for you today. I hope that you're sitting inside because it is cold. Or maybe you're wearing a really thick sweater and enjoying some sunshine. Either way, I hope you love the show and love your lunch. Thanks for listening to local radio at its best.

0: for your national days today. It is World Architecture Day. You know, I actually did a Google search on like the weirdest architecture around the world. There's some crazy things out there and the imaginations. I highly suggest you do that. It is also World Day of Bullying Prevention. I'm sorry, I have a little cold. And National Do Something Nice Day. And unbeknownst to me, before even realizing what the days were, my son is wearing a Buddies Not Bullies shirt today.
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2: For your Monday afternoon, you should be looking at a mix of sun and cloud. The high could hit 12. Tonight, clear skies with a low down to zero. Expect some frost. For tomorrow, look for sun and a high of 16.
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0: It is also Global James Bond Day. 65 years of being an icon to the world. That's crazy. Few people know that James Bond didn't actually start in films, but it actually started in a book in 1953 by the author of Ian Fleming. In 1962, it is when the book was brought to the silver screen with Dr. No. So if you're James Bond Day, today is your day. Almost better than your birthday, right? Coming up after this little break, we got the coasters. Don't go anywhere.
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0: Why is everybody always picking on me?
1: That was Charlie Brown by the Coasters. That song, after the success of Yakety Yak, the songwriters actually thought that they could write any Coaster song in 10 minutes. But they were absolutely wrong. It took years before Charlie Brown came out, and it features the instantly recognizable line, "Why is everybody always picking on me?" sung by Will Dub Jones. It reached number 2 on the Billboard Hot 100 in the U.S., blocked by Frankie Avalon's Venus, but it hit number 1 in Canada. And that's kind of what matters, right?

0: Welcome to Mel's Diner.
1: Well, hello there, handsome.
0: Do you want a booth or a countertop stool?
1: I ordered a hamburger. What's this?
0: Just take a seat, enjoy the music from the 70s, 80s, and 90s, and your server, Cameron Nicholson, will be right with you.
1: Hey, sugar.

That is it. That is all, River fans. I'm so glad that you were able to spend your lunch hour with me. And I think that you might be back at 2 with Chris Holden for your River ride home. That is a tongue twister. It's always a fun time with him. He's always got some laughs and some games and all the things that are Chris Holden. I hope that you have an awesome afternoon. Stay warm, stay healthy, and we'll see you all again tomorrow. Thanks for listening to Local Radio at its best.

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2: For your Monday afternoon, you should be looking at a mix of sun and cloud. The high could hit 12. Tonight, clear skies with a low down to zero. Expect some frost. For tomorrow, look for sun and a high off 16.
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the latest from Talk Time Machine on 88.7 The River. It's Chris, a little after 1 o'clock on a Monday afternoon. We got a call in the studio from a Jaden who wanted to hear the Florida Georgia Line Get Your Shine On. 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
0: For your Monday afternoon, you should be looking at a mix of sun and cloud. The high could hit 12. Tonight, clear skies with a low down to zero. Expect some frost. For tomorrow, look for sun and a high of 16. 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
2: The area, now known as the Township of Wellington North, was first settled and surveyed in the early 1800s, but its history of human habitation stretches back hundreds of years earlier. The area, now known as the Township of Wellington North, has a rich pre-settler history rooted in the activities of the indigenous peoples. Before European settlement, the land was primarily inhabited by a neutral Anishinaabe and Haudenosaunee peoples. These groups had complex societies and distinct cultures, languages, and traditions. The neutral people, known for their role in trade and diplomacy, occupied much of what is now southern Ontario, including parts of Wellington North. They were named neutral by French explorers due to their neutrality in conflicts between the Iroquois Confederacy and the Huron-Wendat Nation. The Anishinaabe, including the Ojibwe, Mississauga, and Ottawa Nations, also utilized the area for its rich resources and as part of their extensive trade networks. During this period, the land that would become Wellington North was characterized by dense forests, fertile soil, and numerous waterways, making it an ideal location for hunting, fishing, and agriculture. These indigenous groups established seasonal camps and villages, practiced sustainable agriculture, and managed the land through controlled burns to clear areas for cultivation and to attract game. In the early 17th century, European explorers and fur traders began to arrive in the region, initiating changes that would eventually lead to significant disruption of indigenous ways of life. Despite this, the indigenous presence remained influential in shaping the early interactions and development of the area. There are well-known reports of the contributions of the Ojibwe chief James Nawash to the early surveyors of Wellington and Grey counties, notably Charles Rankin. Rankin, who surveyed the Garifraxa Road in 1837, noted that Chief Nawash provided the most accurate information about the country and its rivers and streams. One significant piece of information shared by Chief Nawash was that the River Rankin reached outside of what is now Mount Forest, was a branch of the Saugeen, referred to as the Saugeen River. By the late 18th and early 19th centuries, treaties and land agreements began to cede large portions of southern Ontario to the British Crown, paving the way for European settlers and the establishment of townships such as Wellington North. The township falls within the lands covered by the Nanafan Treaty from 1701, Treaty 3 from 1792, the Nottawasaga Purchase Treaty, 1818, and the Adjutant's Purchase Treaty, 1818, and the Saugeen Tract Purchase Treaty in 1836. These treaties, however, often resulted in displacement and significant changes for the indigenous populations, whose ancestral lands were transformed by new settlements and agricultural practices. As part of the township's ongoing reconciliation efforts with indigenous peoples, council approved a land acknowledgement in June of 2023. This acknowledgement recognizes that the lands we now call home have been home to indigenous peoples since time immemorial. It also acknowledges the impact that non-indigenous settlers have had on this land and expresses gratitude to indigenous peoples for allowing us to share and respect Mother Earth with them, as well as building constructive and cooperative relationships moving forward.
0: 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For more information on the Cultural Roundtable, call 519-848-3620 or email township at wellington-north.com.
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0: This is John Nader, your Member of Parliament for Perth Wellington. 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

Donna Lewis, I love you always forever on 88.7 The River. It's Chris on the ride home a little after 2 o'clock on a Monday afternoon. Tons of great music coming up in this hour. We got Darius Rucker. We got Riley Green. We got Alex Warren, Taylor Swift later on. We'll have a big celebrity birthday to wrap up the hour. Some honorable mentions in a little bit. Right now, it's Imagine Dragons, Radioactive on 88.7 The River.

For a soda on 88.7 The River, it's Chris on the ride home around about 10 after 2 on a Monday afternoon. Thanks for joining me today. Big celebrity birthday to wrap up this hour. I got some honorable mentions right now. Some born on this day to start off. Ray Kroc, born on this day in 1902, passed away in 1984. He bought McDonald's for $2.7 million in 1961 and turned it into the world's dominant fast food chain. I'm not sure you could buy one McDonald's restaurant for just $2.7 million these days. Bernie Mac, born on this day in 1957, passed away in 2008. Actor and comedian, The Bernie Mac Show, amongst his many other endeavors. Travis Kelce is 36 years old today, the NFL star. With the Kansas City Chiefs since he started in 2013, the first tight end in NFL history to record more than 1,000 receiving yards in four separate seasons, three Super Bowl wins, and he married a big superstar singer earlier this year. Jesse Eisenberg, 42 years old today, played Mark Zuckerberg in The Social Network, also in Adventureland, Zombieland, Batman vs. Superman, The Dawn of Justice. Kate Winslet's 50 years old, Rose DeWitt Bucketer in Titanic, won the Best Actress Oscar for The Reader, also in Sense and Sensibility, and Eternal Sunshine of the Spotless Mind. Who else? Mario Lemieux. Big sports birthdays day today. Mario Lemieux is 61. Canadian hockey legend, one of the greatest of all times, led the Pittsburgh Penguins to two consecutive Stanley Cups in 1991 and 92. Patrick Waugh, 61 as well today, legendary Canadian hockey goalie, one of the greatest of all times, two Stanley Cup wins with both the Montreal Canadiens and the Colorado Avalanche. Neil deGrasse Tyson is 68, the world-famous astrophysicist, hosts education science programs on PBS and YouTube. Karen Allen is 75, played Miriam Ravenwood in Indiana Jones and the Raiders of the Lost Ark, and the Kingdom of the Crystal Skull, and the Dial of Destiny. She was also in The Sandlot and The Perfect Storm. Brian Johnson is 79, lead singer and songwriter for AC/DC, sold more than 100 million albums worldwide. And Steve Miller rounds out the honorable mentions, singer, songwriter, and leader of the Steve Miller Band, Fly Like an Eagle, Jet Airliner, Take the Money and Run, just some of their many hits. Big one at the end of the hour. Right now, it's Michael Jackson, Beat It on 88.7 The River.

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0: 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Stick with us, Jack Soul, after the break.
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1: For your Monday afternoon, you should be looking at a mix of sun and cloud. The high could hit 12. Tonight, clear skies with a low down to zero. Expect some frost. For tomorrow, look for sun and a high of 16.
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0: Cry, the Philosopher Kings on 88.7 The River. It's Chris, around about 20 to 3 on a Monday afternoon. Mount Forest Lions Club bingo this Wednesday night at the Mount Forest District Sports Complex. The red jackpot is at 52 numbers. The purple jackpot is at 56 numbers. $1,000 for each of those jackpots and a $250 consolation prize for each of the hot balls as well. So get out for some Mount Forest Lions Club bingo this Wednesday night at the Mount Forest Sports Complex. After the break, Taylor Swift.
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You're Beautiful by James Blunt on 88.7 The River. It's Chris. It's The River Ride Home. Wrapping up hour number one. Time for the big celebrity birthday for today. It is October the 5th, and we're celebrating the 75th birthday of Sir Bob Geldof, lead singer for the Boomtown Rats, Tell Me Why I Don't Like Mondays, their big hit. Also, the man behind Band-Aid, recording Do They Know It's Christmas, and later on, the big Live Aid show from Wembley in support of raising money for famine in Ethiopia. So a very happy 75th birthday to Bob Geldof. Happy birthday to you if you're celebrating along with him. More great music coming up in the next hour to get us there. It's the Goo Goo Dolls, Slide on 88.7 The River.

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2: For your Monday afternoon, you should be looking at a mix of sun and cloud. The high could hit 12. Tonight, clear skies with a low down to zero. Expect some frost. For tomorrow, look for sun and a high off 16.
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2: 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I'm Chris, joined today by Louisa Artuso. Louisa is the Social Services Administrator with the County of Wellington. How are you doing, Louisa?
5: I'm great, Chris. How are you?
2: Not bad at all, thank you. Thank you so much for joining us today. We want to talk all about the grand opening of the Wellington North Social Services Office. It just happened recently, so tell us all about it.
5: Well, thank you for having me today. We're very excited about this opportunity and what it means to the residents of the North of our service delivery area. So the Social Services Department at the County of Wellington is designated by the Province of Ontario as a Service System Manager for Social Services. So that includes children's early years, housing services, and Ontario Works. And we provide services to both the County of Wellington and the City of Guelph. So the county represents 97% of our geographic area. And according to the 2021 census, 40% of the population of those that we need to serve. So we've always had an eye on, you know, the trends and the needs throughout the whole area. And it's become quite apparent that something in the north would be very beneficial to the residents in that area.
2: Could we talk specifically about the services that are being offered at the new office?
5: Yes, absolutely. So what our department does is we work collaboratively with local community agencies and organizations to support thriving communities where everyone has access to the services they need. Specific to our department, that is the provision of high quality licensed childcare and early on centers. So we actually oversee the early on center that is operating at that building. We support individuals and families to find and maintain an appropriate and safe affordable place to call home. And we also support individuals that have complex needs of that also have low income and families so that they can move towards employment and financial independence. So all of those services can be found at this building. We've been working on integration, and this is the one site of social services where we have actually all three divisions working in one location. In Guelph, we are separated in different buildings. In Fergus, we have a Mount Forest office and a separate office for children's early years. But anything that any support or any help or emergency service that individuals need, they can go to the Mount Forest office, and there's representation from all three divisions co-located at that site.
2: That's fantastic. That must really help with the collaboration.
5: That's fantastic.
2: That must really help with the collaboration between the different departments if they've got to work together on stuff.
5: Yes, absolutely.

0: for. And obviously it takes some time to, we needed to do some renovations to the building. We needed to build in, you know, the shifting of staff sure. that, you know, used to work in the city of Guelph as well as in Fergus, and moving them officially to Wellington North. So it was a good project. And we are so happy to be able to say that that box has now been checked, and the staff are there and they're present. So we're quite excited of, you know, the services that it can provide to that community.
1: So this office is at 311 Foster Street here in Mount Forest. I was going to ask about the kind of renovations or work on the building, if it was move-in ready, or did you have to do a lot of work to get prepared for this?
0: Basically, most of the renovations was to transition the examination rooms into meeting rooms. And then we basically repurposed some cubicles from other renovations that we had done, and we repurposed them and put them up to Mount Forest. So not a lot of work, but the result is amazing.
1: It definitely sounds like you've maximized the efficiency in the building. So that's fantastic. This is the brand new Wellington North Social Services Office. It's at 311 Foster Street North. The office is open Monday to Friday from 8:30 a.m. to 4 p.m. Louisa, thank you so much for joining us today and talking to us all about it.
0: Thank you.
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Mumford & Sons will wait for you on 88.7 The River. It's Chris on the ride home. More great music coming up in hour number two. We got Vance Joy. We got Miley Cyrus, Tate McRae, Alex Sampson before the hour is through. Right now, it's Megan Patrick and her new one, Your Daddy's Smile, on 88.7 The River.

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0: For your Monday afternoon, you should be looking at a mix of sun and cloud. The high could hit 12. Tonight, clear skies with a low down to zero. Expect some frost. For tomorrow, look for sun and a high of 16.
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0: Tate McRae's sports car on 88.7 The River. It's Chris on the ride home around about 20 to 4. It's Monday afternoon. The Mount Forest Family Health Team presents the Rural Rec Room. It's every Wednesday, and it's over at the Mount Forest United Church. This goes from 1 o'clock till 3 o'clock, open to all adults. The idea is to come and join in for 2 hours of weekly board games and connection. It's a nice safe space. Spend some time with others. Enjoy some classic board and card games. If you would like more details, you can call or text Angie 519-604-5288. 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After the break, Steve Perry.
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Josiah's Not Pretty on 88.7 The River. It's Chris on the ride home, wrapping up hour number two. More great music coming up. Here's the Bare Naked Ladies, Pinch Me on 88.7 The River.

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2: For your Monday afternoon, you should be looking at a mix of sun and cloud. The high could hit 12. Tonight, clear skies with a low down to zero. Expect some frost. For tomorrow, look for sun and a high off 16.
3: Can we pretend?

Lady Gaga, Abracadabra on 88.7 The River. It's Chris on the ride home. More great music coming up. Alanis Morissette, Serena Ryder, Shawn Mendes, Ruby Waters, all to come in this hour, plus many others. We'll play Match the Tracks as well. I'll give you a clue in a bit. Right now, Nelly Furtado's Like a Bird, 88.7 The River.

0: Alanis Morissette with One Hand in My Pocket on 88.7 The River. It's Chris on the ride home. More great music coming up, but along with that, we're going to play Match the Tracks. I'll give you a clue right now. Matches up to two of the songs you'll hear in the rest of the hour. See if you can figure out what they are before I give it away at the end of the hour. Your clue for today is right now. Right now. That's your clue for today. After the break, Beyonce and Jay-Z. Don't go anywhere.
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2: For your Monday afternoon, you should be looking at a mix of sun and cloud. The high could hit 12. Tonight, clear skies with a low down to zero. Expect some frost. For tomorrow, look for sun and a high of 16.
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0: 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It's Chris on the ride home. The Mount Forest Legion is starting up Friday night double blind darts every Friday until April the 30th. 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And it's every Friday until the end of April. 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

Fifi Dobson's stuttering on 88.7 The River. It's Chris on the ride home, and we're wrapping up the hour. Time to reveal the matching tracks. Your clue for today was Right Now. The songs we were looking for, Serena Ryder, Better Now. We also heard Starship, Nothing Gonna Stop Us Now. Better Now, Nothing's Gonna Stop Us Now. Those were your two Right Now songs for today's Match the Tracks. Congratulations if you nailed it. If you missed it, don't panic. We'll play this game again tomorrow. More great music coming up in the Overdrive. To get us there, it's Charlie Puth, Light Switch on 88.7 The River.

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2: For your Monday afternoon, you should be looking at a mix of sun and cloud. The high could hit 12. Tonight, clear skies with a low down to zero. Expect some frost. For tomorrow, look for sun and a high of 16.
1: Are you ready? Strap yourself in because it's time for Overdrive. It's the final hour of the River Ride home. Now we start trying. Give me a reason.

0: 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It's Chris, and it is
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0: The final hour of The River Ride Home. We got David Bowie. We got Walk Off the Earth. We got Britney Spears. We got Chapel Rome. We got tons of others in this last hour. Right now, it's NSYNC, Tearing Up My Heart on 88.7 The River.
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0: For your Monday afternoon, you should be looking at a mix of sun and cloud. The high could hit 12. Tonight, clear skies with a low down to zero. Expect some frost. For tomorrow, look for sun and a high of 16.
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0: The final hour on the River Ride Home. Mount Forest Patriots in action this weekend. Friday night, they'll be on the road. Mitchell have taken on the Mitchell Hawks. Puck drops at 7 p.m. Then on Saturday evening, back here at home, taking on the Walkerton Capitals. Puck drops at 7:30 p.m. Mount Forest Patriots against Mitchell in Mitchell on Friday. 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Go Pats, go. Here, Chapel Rowan, the giver. 88.7 The River.

0: The Command Sisters, Rain on My Parade on 88.7 The River. It's Chris, and it is
1: Overdrive.
0: Wrapping it up for a Monday afternoon. Thanks for hanging out with me today. We got more great music coming up in the evening hours. We'll also have Humble and Fred. We'll have Farm Talk. Eric McLeod back with you bright and early tomorrow morning. We've got Eddie Vox in after that for the mid-morning mix starting at 10. Cameron in from Hell's Diner at noon. I'll be back 2 o'clock tomorrow for the River Ride Home. Have a great night. I'll see you tomorrow. Same river time, same river channel.

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1: For your Monday afternoon, you should be looking at a mix of sun and cloud. The high could hit 12. Tonight, clear skies with a low down to zero. Expect some frost. For tomorrow, look for sun and a high off 16.
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1: 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I'm Chris, joined today by Mike Wilson, Community Development Coordinator with the Township of Wellington North. How are you, Mike?
2: I'm doing good. How are you, Chris?
1: I'm not bad at all, thanks. We wanted to talk all about 9 volunteers recently recognized with Ontario Volunteer Service Awards. Tell us all about it.
2: Yeah, so last week at the volunteer celebration, new resident welcome event, we honored 9 individuals for their contributions to the community. And before we go any further, like nine people is not enough to recognize, in my opinion, because this community is volunteer driven everywhere you turn. To just pick out 9 is almost a disservice to the others, because there's just so many people that are, you know, worthy of receiving such an honor. But
1: I think that's very true, and I think that's something we talk about so much here when we're talking about the volunteerism in Wellington North, is that it is really vital to the area, and it's vital to most of the programs and organizations and service clubs that we see do so much in the area. If it wasn't for the volunteers, so much just would not happen.
2: Right, and you know, Lion Vern Job was one of the recipients of this award, and he said to me after that, without the other members of the Mount Forest Lions Club, he would have just been Vern. He wouldn't have been able to do a lot of the stuff that he does, because it takes more than just him to do the projects and the programs and the initiatives that they do. So,
1: having said that, Vern's very humble, because he does do an awful lot.
2: He's a very humble individual, and you know, he's one of the guys that, or one of the individuals in this town that, yeah, without them, you kind of shudder to wonder what would happen if, you know, people like him weren't around.
1: Let's talk about this year's recipients of the award.
2: Sure. So we have, so each year you're allowed to pick 9, 6 adults and 3 youth under the age of 25.
1: Okay.
2: So for the youth, they have to volunteer between 2 and 5 years with an organization. This year, the 3 youth were Noah Seddon, Ruben Seddon, and Abigail Geiger, all very worthy individuals of that.
1: Congratulations to the 3 of them.
2: And then the adults, or the over 25 crowd, I guess we'll call them, was Henry Curtis, Vern Job, Elsa Mann, Marlene Markle, Mike Marshall, and Daryl Woods.
1: Fantastic. Congratulations to all of them as well.
2: Yeah. So,
1: and thank you for the services you provide.
2: 100%. That was one of the things that, when, you know, in the media release that we send out just about these recipients, that comes through very clear. It's like the amount of time that these folks have put in over the years is staggering. Even like with the youth folks, Noah and Ruben, you only need 40 hours for volunteer hours to get out of high school.
1: Okay.
2: These guys, just from what their teachers had told us, was over 320 hours in 4 years.
1: Wow.
2: Like, that's nuts.
1: That's phenomenal.
2: It's awesome, but it's nuts too. Like, that's 80 hours a year.
1: Yeah.
2: Like, 2 full working weeks.
1: That's really good.
2: It's awesome. I know when we announced that little tidbit, like, the room kind of went, oh, like, that was unbelievable. You know, and just some of the stuff that these folks do, like Henry Curtis, for example, he served on the volunteer fire department in Arthur for 38 years.
1: Wow.
2: And he's also a charter member of the Arthur Optimist Club. Like, there's 2 very long-term, you know, just things that he's done.
1: Sure.
2: In one community. And, like, you know, I could go on for 15 minutes about every individual on here. But
1: the amount of lives he must have touched and the amount of things he must have had a hand in doing to have helped people through all of those years, through just those 2 organizations alone, would be staggering.
2: Yes. And you could say the same thing when you talk about, you know, what Daryl Woods has done and what Vern's done and what Mike Marshall has done. And Marlene Markle, she's one of those individuals that for nearly 4 decades, she's contributed to the town of Mount Forest in terms of, like, the art scene and the history scene. She just stays in the background and, you know, does her work. She's not at the forefront, but her work makes sure that those things are still in the forefront for the community.
1: Marlene, I've known very well through her work with the Mount Forest Museum and Archives, and it's absolutely vital to what they do there is her amount of knowledge that she brings to the table for it. And of course, Elsa Mann, besides her work with the Mount Forest Family Health Team, everything she does with the Hope Committee and so many of the other organizations throughout the area.
2: The Community Garden.
1: Community Garden being a big one of those as well.
2: So it's, like I said before, you'd shudder to think if even a fraction of these individuals didn't put in the time and commitment to these things that they've done. It's scary.
1: As you mentioned, 9 people this year, but it's not because there were only 9 people could have been. So there are no shortage of people to be up for this award again next year.
2: That's right.
1: And thank you again to all of our volunteers. Congratulations to this 9 specifically. But I look forward to finding out what 9 people will be recognized next year.
2: You and I both. I look forward to it.
1: Thank you, Mike, for joining us today.
2: Thanks, Chris.
1: And thanks, everyone, for listening. It's North Wellington Today on 88.7 The River, local radio at its best.
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3: It's a foggy day in Dan Duran.
4: Yeah, behind me here, it looks like it's blasted out because there's too much light, but that's just fog.
3: Now you're a little off the mic for some reason. I don't know why.
4: It's just fog, sorry. Yeah,
3: the fog? That.
4: Fog is...
3: You're saying the fog has affected your mic technique?
4: That's
3: right. Professional like yourself?
4: The microphone, yes.
5: Looks very soupy.
4: Totally soupy.
3: It's a foggy day, and yeah, I can't even see past the dock there. Doc?
4: Yeah. Yeah.
3: Doctor?
4: An island back there, and you can't see it.
3: Yep. I can't remember if either of you have seen that Painkillers yet. Fred, have you seen it? Or Painkiller?
5: No.
3: And there's another one I started watching on the TV last night called Dope Sick. I think I mentioned it. All about this OxyContin crisis in America.
4: Aren't they both about that?
3: Yes, they're exactly. They're just one is more. Yeah, they're just different approaches to it, but it's the same story.
5: It's just so much. Yeah. It's scary, right?
3: Yeah, it's really scary.
4: It's a story of greed, right?
3: Yeah, it's a story of greed. It's also the story of a guy who thought, you know, initially it wasn't just about greed. It was somebody that thought they were going to change the world of pain management by using opioids, which opiates. Sorry. Opioids. Just, you know, one of those things where you say it out loud and it sounds like that's not right. Opiates. Anyway, the idea was to use opiates in a way that they hadn't been used before in managing pain. Prior to this, they'd only been used in end of life, late stage cancer, etc. Right?
5: Yeah. I had a conversation with my daughter, excuse me, over the weekend as I clear my throat, adding layers of sort of negativity. And that came up that, you know, with inflation and with global warming and wildfires and worrying about this and worrying about that, then sitting down in front of, you know, the telly to watch Netflix or Crave or whatever and choosing alarming or scary things on top of everything else, maybe that could be a good outlet for comedy and fun and getting your mind off things. And it really made me think for a minute. It's like, you know, stuff like that is doesn't make you feel good when you watch it. It's good to know that stuff, I guess, but
3: I agree.
5: Same with the excuse me, fellas.
3: Yeah, it's okay. Dan, I can't see anybody anymore.
5: You can't?
3: I can hear you, and we're still recording. What's that? What's that?
4: You just go blind on the show? Can't see anything. Okay.
3: Yeah, I just, it's weird. Let me just turn this off and see what, let me turn that, I don't know where,
5: I'm turning Japanese.

0: do a command tab. See what comes up.
1: Okay.
2: Oh, this is riveting.
0: Yeah.
1: This Listen.
2: Slightly better than a weather report.
1: Here's what I think you should do while I'm doing this. Why don't you clear your throat some more?
2: Yeah, I don't know what that's all about.
1: Okay, there's Zoom. Oh, we might have we might have to, because I can't, if I can't.
2: Well, there's a solution right in front of you. There's got to be. How did you, when did it go away?
1: Here's what happened was I went to load something up that was, we were going to need. Oh, there.
2: I see.
1: Okay. That we were going to need. And now I can't find you guys. All right, let's start again.
3: It's going to be a nice day today.
0: It's foggy behind me.
1: Is it foggy where you are? Oh, there you are. You're back. Everybody's back. Everybody's back. Okay.
2: Sky is blue.
1: Okay, let's start the show before I lose you again. Here's Dan Duran.
4: This episode of Hummel and Fred is being broadcast to the world from our state-of-the-art Hummel and Fred studios in Toronto, from our well-equipped Brampton facility with a pool, and from a trailer in the Kawarthas across from a canoe hanging from a tree. And is brought to you by Bodog, the Retirement Sherpa, the Chambers Plan, Aaron Ventures, EVNet.ca, Palma Pasta, and Stretch Lab Toronto. And now here are two men who, after hearing so many conspiracy theories, have been working on their own H&F branded conspiracy theory, but haven't been able to think up anything outrageously stupider as to what's already out there. It's Hummel and Fred.
1: Thank you, Dan. I know I mentioned Painkiller, and just it's one of those things. It's just interesting to watch, and I won't bring it up again until you at some point. When you watch it, we'll talk about it. It's not that it's depressing. It's just very enlightening, and it's something of interest. And this other one that I started watching is just a great drama. It's got Michael Keaton in it. He's great. And just as an entertainment property, something to you know, maybe look at. Dan, are you okay? It seems a bit, I know it's foggy there, but is it warm enough for you? Have your jacket on this morning in the Kawarthas?
0: Yeah, well, with the fog, there's a bit of a bite in the air, and it's, 13 climbing up to whatever today, so it's, starting to get that fall feel to it. In fact, there's a couple of trees around here that, just the brush of redness is showing on the skirts of the trees.
5: Well, Dan, go walk off your dock and look up at Forest Hill. I mean, before I left on Wednesday, there's a tree there that's all pretty much all red already.
1: Oh, come on.
5: And it's not a red tree.
1: Well, we don't really need to do that, although there is a nice stretch of weather coming, as you said to me a few minutes ago, before we started this, we could. And that's great. So, nice weather today in the show. Just us talking about the current events, all kinds of things. Maybe we'll touch on the suspicious aircraft blow up of Prigozhin. We all saw that coming. Here's a couple things we can talk about. That, not this second. We can also talk about Trump. We'll get to Trump. The mugshot was so great. There's the obviously not great is the continued white supremacist attack on black people in America. What a great country. And Bob Barker passed away at 99.
0: Pretty good run there, eh?
1: That's a long run, Dan. Would you want to go to 99, Dan?
0: I don't know. I want to be healthy enough to know that I'm 99 and be able to walk around and stuff. There's a point where, I don't know. I'm scared of.
1: What's that point? When you can't walk around anymore and just Dan Duran in life?
0: Yeah. Turn into a pile of goo, but still conscious. That would be
1: okay. Great. What about you, there, Friedrich?
2: Oh, I don't know. Same thing, If it's a horrible existence, no. If it's you're functional, I guess okay. But Bob Barker, that's he's one of those guys. I thought he was dead.
1: Yeah, me too.
2: No, I saw it on Saturday, and I thought Bob Barker. I thought he died, but he hadn't, obviously.
1: I wonder,
2: as my buddy Doug said, it's about time.
1: Mm-hmm. Yeah. There was a lot of jokes I saw. Well, I by the way, I'm,

0: agree. I thought it was, I thought, what? He's not dead yet? I wonder when you get to be 96, 7, 8, whatever. I wonder if you walk by a mirror and go, I'm not dead yet. I'm still here. I'm still moving on with this. There were lots of jokes on the weekend about Bob Barker. You know, he never got to 100. He bid lower, you know, whatever. I don't even know what the joke was, but it was a Price is Right joke.
1: What is that one? What is that? What is the joke? Do you remember?
0: It's something
1: now
0: to do.
1: You've picked my interest.
0: Yeah, just something to do with, like, you know, he bid 99, but didn't go over. Something to do with how the game is played on the Price is Right.
1: Because so far it's not that funny.
0: No, it's not. I said there were jokes going around. I didn't say that's the joke. Okay. He was born in 1923, and he got his start in radio, because when he began his broadcast career, radio had not yet been invented. He moved to television in 1950 and took over The Price is Right in 1972.
2: See, there's somebody before him?
1: Yes, Bill Cullen.
0: There you go.
1: And I read a great story over the weekend. Truth or Consequences. I remember, that's how old I am. I remember when he hosted Truth or Consequences. And he told a great story that I think we can all relate to. He auditioned for that show and was pins and needles. Was he going to get it? And then he remembers getting the call and his wife was in the room and looking at his wife going, I got it. I got it. You know, and that was sort of, his career took off from there. Do you guys remember Truth or Consequences?
0: No, I was going to say, you're so old, you remember what Truth and Consequences were, because I don't recall it. No,
1: I do remember that. Crazy.
0: You know, one of the things about The Price is Right, and it came back to me, and again, I saw this being shared by other people, which is The Price is Right was one of those things I really only saw when I was homesick from school.
1: Mm-hmm.
0: You know, it was like, oh, I'm home, I've got a sore throat or something, and I've been allowed to stay here, and we're going to watch The Price is Right.
1: Channel 4, CBS out of Buffalo. I remember if you were sick, there was I Love Lucy, Andy and Mayberry, and then The Price is Right would come on. And that's if you, and more often than not, you know, remember having those days when you were going to school, just deciding, like, maybe the night before, I'm going to play sick tomorrow. I'm going to tell my mom I don't feel very good because I just don't feel like going to school. I did that quite often.
0: For me, it was more untruthful,
1: but.
0: Yeah, you're lying, basically.
1: Yeah, so
0: that's where the escaper boss was born.
1: Yes.
0: We all did it. For me, it was more about projects unfinished. You know, it's like, oh, God, I haven't got this thing. I've got a thing I got to do tomorrow. I can't.
2: I never did that.
0: Well, we're not surprised, Dan.
3: You're the son of a preacher now.
2: Everybody did it. I didn't.
0: The only thing
3: you're the son
0: that
3: of
0: could
3: the preacher
0: ever.
3: Now.
0: What you keep saying now? The son of the preacher now. The only thing that could ever treat him was the son of a preacher man. I never did that. No, Dan Duran never cheats.
1: You know what that makes you, Dan? Weird.
0: That's right. What's wrong with you?
1: What the f*** is wrong with you? You didn't the odd day on the couch?
0: Watching The Price is Right? With
1: eating,
0: mama.
1: Like, Fruit Loops right out of the box?
0: No.
1: While nobody was around?
0: Having grilled cheese sandwiches while watching The Flintstones later. So you never once in your entire scholastic career, which I, to be fair, only lasted till like grade 9, so...
2: Yeah, longer than that. But yeah, you're right. No, I don't recall ever doing that.
0: Okay.
2: I mean, I recall, you know, not going to school for real sick reasons.
0: Sure.
1: Oh, of course.
0: Of course.
2: Things, but no, I don't think I could have lied. My mom was a nurse. I don't think I could have gotten.
0: Well, there is that. You know, she would have known you were faking it. You know, one thing about this job that we've all done now for 100 years, where I heard other people with regular real jobs would call in sick when they weren't. I never did that in radio. I mean, I've called in sick when I was, and it's so rare that we got a chance to do that. But I never took a day off. Like, you know, you hear people doing that. Oh, I'm just going to take a...
1: No.
0: I just never did that.
1: Mental health day?
0: Yeah.
1: That new thing. No, same here, because it was more a pain in the than everything. Anything.
0: A huge pain.
1: Well, you took a day off. They'd have to bring a jock in. If I took the day off, the news person would have to do the sports. And I'm thinking, well, that I didn't like doing it even when I was sick. But, yeah, not fair. I remember, too, my mom didn't live far from that, or didn't work far from the house. And I remember she'd call me, how are you? Oh, no, man.
0: That's right. Absolutely.
1: Sorry.
0: 100%. That's where Howard and Fred got their early acting experience.
1: Okay,
0: I'm all right.
1: I think this may be a two dare.
0: That's right. Depending on if there was a project or a test.
1: Right, yeah. Hey, you know, that reminds me. You know what I did once? I think it was in grade 5. I was always a class clown, and we used to just have, we'd have to write like compositions or creative writing and then get up in front of the class and read them, and mine were always clownish and everything. But then in grade 5 we had sort of this formal thing, oral compositions. Everybody, they gave you a date like a month in advance and you had to have an oral composition ready and stand up in front of the class, and I froze. Like, it was weird. I took a couple of those fake sick days because of that, believe it or not, because I froze. I remember that vividly.
0: Hmm.
1: And then, it was just the weirdest thing. I was afraid to get up in front of the class with a formal oral composition.
0: That is weird.
1: It is.
0: All other things intimidated me. I didn't like, I was not a great studier. Because early on, I just had this good memory, and I seemed to grasp things quickly. But I loved getting up in front of the class. This will to no surprise. I loved it. And later on, as I got into like later grades, I would always try to do something. If they were a serious thing, I wouldn't do. But I did. I remember this distinctly. That we had one of these dogs, like a little toy dog, where you hit its head and its head would do this.
1: Oh, a bobblehead.
0: A bobblehead, yeah. Right.
2: Yeah.
0: I remember doing an entire little presentation where I came up to the head of the class when it was my turn, had the bobblehead dog behind me. Hit the head, the dog's head, out of doing this, bobbling head. Never referred to it once. I remember thinking that would be funny if I did my entire speech, and every once in a while I just leaned over and tapped the dog's head, and it would do this. And at the end of the speech, I took the dog and I sat down, and everyone's like, what the f*** was that? But it amused me.
1: What did the teacher say about that?
0: I thought it was hilarious.
1: Yeah,
0: he thought it was funny. Like Mr. Glassman. Yeah, he got it. He was just being absurd.
1: Yeah, and after I froze in grade 5 there, I was fine after that. It was just I remember, I think I turned that into like a three-dayer. Oh, I'm sick.
0: That's right.
1: It was weird.
0: Didn't it seem when we were all kids, though, that our glands got swollen? At least I did. I was always on. I did have a lot of sore throats as a kid.
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0: My glands were always swollen, and I was close to having to have my tonsils out. You know, I was one more sort of bad sore throat away from having to do that.
1: That didn't happen to me.
0: Did you have glands as a child, Dan, before you ascended to
2: to what I am now?
0: To your,
2: no, I didn't.
0: To
2: I,
0: this
2: didn't I remember once I was in the hospital for a little bit for some sort of throat thing, but nothing that really, you know, kept me out.
0: It just seemed everybody's tonsils came out in the 60s and 70s. Mine didn't, but a lot of people's did.
1: Mine came out, I think, within my first year of life. That something
0: really
1: south with me that way. Yeah, I believe so.
0: Like, they put a baby in the hospital and they ripped out the baby's tonsils?
1: Oh, I spent a lot of time in the hospital in my first few weeks for various things.
0: Yeah. Really?
1: Oh, yeah.
0: Oh, I didn't know that about you.
1: Mm-hmm.
0: Mm.
1: Yeah, like, and I can't even be funny about it because I just...
2: what else?
1: I almost died, but I didn't.
2: Yeah. Well, what else about it did you like, why are you there?
0: So are you saying nobody can be funny about it, or just you can be?
1: No, you can. I was okay, a sickly child.
0: You were very sickly.
1: A sickly child, and they couldn't get their head. What was wrong with this kid? And then they took my tonsils out, and there was various other things. And I was on penicillin really young, too, for... Anyway, listen, if my mom was still here, I'd get her to call in and explain it. I don't know.
0: Well, you know, medical advancements hadn't come along then in the 1800s when you were born. And in this cobblestone streets of Scarborough.
2: Right. They were learning how to wash their hands.
0: Exactly. They just invented penicillin.
1: Or your parents, you know, their reaction usually was, oh, stop, you'll be all right.
0: Yeah. No, they didn't want
1: to. As opposed to now.
0: Oh, yeah.
1: Oh, my little darling. Clear the emergency room. My child is the sniffles. That type of thing. Well,
0: this from the two of us just admitted that we lied and faked our way through many sicknesses during our childhood. Anyway, the Bob Barker thing, one of the stories, obviously, it was circulating around. I saw it on social media was... a couple of funny little scenes where Bob Barker, later in his career, was in the Happy Gilmore movie, and then he did a couple skits with Adam Sandler. Very funny. Go and have a look at it, where the two of them fight each other.
1: I saw something yesterday I didn't know. In recent history, Adam Sandler went to see him, eh?
0: Yeah.
1: And there's pictures of him by his bedside. I thought that was pretty cool.
0: Well, there was some awards show where they recreated the dynamic. Happy Gilmore shows up at his hospital bed, and Bob's not really sick, but he gets out and they start fighting each other. And it's very cute. And it was, like I said, my recollection of that show. And by the way, he ended his duties. He ended his Price is Right duties in 2007. He hosted that show for 35 years.
1: Probably ended his life with a duty.
0: Duty.
1: A diaper.
0: Nice. That's nice. A man, you know. And of course, Dan, what else is he famous for?
2: His dog, you know.
0: Get your pets spayed and or neutered.
2: Brian.
1: Oh, yesterday. It was coming from all sides, all angles. The tributes from animal rights groups and...
0: Yeah.
1: Humane societies and everything, and that, you know, it's funny that challenge, his game show star legacy is challenged by that legacy. He was so entrenched in it. It was amazing yesterday, some of the stuff I read about and things he did, money he contributed, you didn't even know, right? Like this guy wasn't, this wasn't wind address, and he was into it.
0: Yeah, he was. He was definitely somebody that cared about animals, and isn't that nice? I think we all care about animals. We just don't do anything about it.
1: You know? Well, I'm saying, especially give money.
0: Yeah, especially money. I like money.
1: Like I like dogs, but Jesus, man, I want to buy a case of beer.
0: That's right. You're barely giving money to your own dog. We don't have to eat. Remember? Well, that's the other thing too. Is I don't remember. I didn't have a dog as a little kid, but I don't remember people spending the kind of money we spend on dog food, because dogs used to eat just scraps off our table, you know.
1: You know what I'm hearing a lot of these? Just like, you know, every other kid now has AD and ADD or whatever.
0: And peanut allergy.
1: And peanut allergies. This, but people with dogs now.
0: Yeah.
1: I've had to change his food. He's reacting to the food.
0: Oh, yeah.
1: It's like, wow, you never heard that. And it's just so common. Oh, I got to change his food. You know, he's... it's just... is the food so, like, refined and nutrient-based and all this now? It's like, we fed our dogs basic garbage, right? I Romar 90 out of a can, my dog ate.
0: Sure.
1: It was like paste. It was like Spam.
0: Like Dr. Ballard's. I remember that as being a big brand. What did you feed Clifford? Just basically kibble, right?
2: Yeah, we never any moist wet food. That
0: I'll tell you, the odd time
2: he didn't need it, but
0: the odd time where Stans had to, because he had the Boston Terrier breeds, legendarily bad stomachs, and so the first year of his life, we had to change him over a couple times to wet dog food, which was like heroin to him. Anytime I've ever opened up a can around him, he just goes bananas because it's so much better. He likes it so much better than dry food, but it's really expensive.
1: Oh yeah, it's. Yeah, I don't know. Dogs are very sensitive these days.
0: Yes, they are.
2: When I recovered the tail end there, I got a little bit of like low fat food for him mm-hmm. the last part of, but that's
1: well because you hate fat people. Why would you?
0: Wow, because you well as you know, Dan, you hate fat people. And you didn't want a fat dog.
1: No.
2: Yeah. So I didn't want a fat dog. It had something to do with his organs. So anyway, yeah. I had to buy it. But it's like it was super expensive, like $100 a bag or $115, $120 bucks a bag, Jesus. Which is like, holy cow, this is...
0: For sure, man. Anyway, so that's that. These are all the things we potentially get to work. We've done Bob Barker. We've done Bob Barker.
1: One thing, I remember, just before we move on to the next thing.
0: Yes.
1: I remember... Sweet Clifford, who I love so dearly.
0: Yes.
1: When he was a puppy and up at Dan's house there in Cavan, they'd fill the bowl, and I think it was like a metal bowl or something. Remember, he would go at that food so crazy that the bowl would go right across the yeah. His tail would be wagging, and he couldn't eat it fast enough. And he'd push the bowl right across the kitchen. It was something to watch. Sweet Cliff. Yeah. Rest in peace.
0: R.I.P. Cliff. R.I.P.
2: Yeah.
0: Even though at the end you were getting fat, and of course, dead.
2: By the way, back to Bob Barker for a quick sec.
0: Yes, please.
2: Truth or consequences. How did that game actually work? What was the consequence? Like, they'd ask you like a question,
1: I forget, Dan. Actually,
2: yeah,
1: they'd have. Yeah, I don't know.
0: If you didn't tell the truth, they punched you in the dink. Mm-hmm. Everyone got a dink punch. Yes, you got a dink punch.
2: Oh wow.
0: Everybody got a dink punch. I don't even remember the show. I do remember the name of the show. I remember playing did you ever play Truth or Consequences as a kid, or was it, did you?
1: Yeah.
0: Dan, I'm talking to Dan. Or is the answer no, because my mom was a nurse?
2: The answer is no, I don't think so, because I don't even know what the game is.
0: Well, the kid version of the game was you were sort of, wasn't it you sat around, if you asked a question, the whole
2: truth or dare,
0: okay, right, yeah. It was basically the same premise.
2: Yeah, yeah.
0: The whole idea was you wanted to make out with somebody.
1: Yeah.
0: Yeah. Fred's looking up the premise for Truth or Consequences.
1: Okay. Contestants must perform an embarrassing stunt if they fail to answer a question correctly. Oh, okay. Contestants must perform an embarrassing stunt. Yeah, if they fail to answer a question correctly. So Bob would ask the question. If you got it wrong, then...
0: He'd kick him in the nuts.
1: Yeah.
7: Pull him. This is Humble and Fred.
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8: 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I'm Chris, and I am joined by regular host Don Lewis down under in Sydney, Australia, for the final installment of Farm Talk Down Under. How are you doing, Don?
14: Good, Chris. And I got my friend Harold Lettermuller here with me, and we're just talking about the wild grain land prices that are occurring in Australia. Not unlike Canada, really, truly. Food all over the world has gone up. And the land to produce it has gone up in price. So it's really interesting to see what's going to happen. Pretty exciting time to be a farmer, no matter where you are in the world.
15: I just wanted to chip in as not only as interested
12: agriculturalist, but from a tourist standpoint, I've never seen, well, this is the second time in Australia, but based on what we've read and heard about over the years, I've never seen this country so wet, as we've talked about earlier in this broadcast. But the other thing that I found stunning, when we decided to come on this trip, we're trying to decide how to pack, and well, it's going to be hot, you know, and so just all shorts and light shirts and whatnot. I've never seen Australia so darn cold. And by cold, I mean the high teens and low 20s. We're scrambling around looking for gear to get dressed up to stay warm. It's really bizarre when you consider, you know, what our perceptions of weather in Australia is like.
14: Not only is the weather changing, Chris, in Australia, but the politics are changing as well. Much to maybe some of our chagrin, the Labour Party seems to be taking control of Australia, both in the federal and in the state legislature.
12: Chagrin, Don, that could only be a good thing to go a little more left, got it?
14: Here we go, Chris. This is going to be the Holstein Mafia discussion. It's like, I guess that's what happens to it, though. The pendulum swings back and forth. And Australia is really not much different than Canada. So much of the governments are around center, running the center. And then sometimes they swing a bit left. Sometimes they go back a little bit right. And right now it appears that Australia is swinging a bit left. And we'll see what happens. It'll happen in Canada and it'll happen in other countries too as well. But this is what's happening here.
12: Nobody seems to be panicking, though. You talk about it with people and they just shrug their shoulders and they say, oh, well, that's what it is. And away we go.
14: You are required to vote, mandated to vote, I should say. You get a $75 fine if you can't prove a good reason why you didn't vote. So, of course, we watched some of the guys were voting in the state legislature, state elections here, had to stop and vote. And they had voting polls set up on the side of the street. It was quite actually simple to do, make everybody vote.
13: Do they make it more accessible considering it is mandatory there? Like, do you find there's more opportunity and more polling stations when they're running it that way than we see here, or is it about the same anyway?
14: No, there's a period of time in there. I don't know whether it's a week long, but every polling station's open and they just go. You see them on the street corners.
12: Yeah, driving through town, you see
14: a polling station
12: and people, a short lineups outside, and they see it as a matter of course.
13: Do you see any kind of reason as to why there was a shift then politically? Or do you think, as you were saying, maybe just sign of the times right now, dissatisfaction with the last guy who happened to wear a different color tie?
14: Well, I think they had some of the same issues. We had medical lineups, you know, that type of thing, high prices of energy, other inflation going on, and you got to blame somebody. That's the way I kind of read it. No, I think that's the way it works. You blame the party you want to vote out, and you vote against the guy, or you vote.
13: We started off the show, Donnie. You were talking about the optimism of farming there. Is that just because of the high land prices and the good weather and the good fortune they've been having lately, or do you see that as a good cause for that, or do you think that's a bubble that bursts at some point?
14: Well, I think it's because of the climate change. Australia has gone through bigger cycles than we go through. Australia goes through 100-year cycles of moisture and heat. When the settlers came out to Australia in the 1800s, there was huge areas where there was lots of grass, and it rapidly developed into pastoral areas. And then they swung into a long-term dry thing where there wasn't grass. Some of the old timers say we're heading back into that next cycle. We're going back into the second 100-year cycle, which means there probably is going to be more grass available than there's been. Like I have a hard time, you know, climate change. I could be a skeptic. I know there's lots of things, but Australia says there's a big climate change. But is it changing back to what it was 100 years ago? I don't know.
12: I think one thing you've noticed, Don, and you mentioned when you were touring around the country, there's going to be a lot more cattle out on pasture than there used to be.
14: Yeah.
12: And I think a reflection of how good the pastures are now because of the rain. But I think you get the impression there's a buildup in the cattle population, which I think is a higher value commodity, I would guess.
14: Yeah, there's probably 40 some million head of cattle here in Australia now, which is up a little bit from what it was, but sheep are way down. And the dairy industry, we talked to some dairy guys the last time we were out here, and they were all over us because we were in this Pacific Free Trade Agreement, which, being a supply management system, I couldn't really agree with them. I figured it would affect us. Well, we've signed the free trade agreement with them, and they've turned out all right. They've actually got a price increase on their milk. They're less grumpy, you might say, and happier, and we're still selling milk too. So I guess it all boils down to sales and dollars, and as long as everybody's getting something done, then they won't argue which way the trade's going.
12: You know, the dairy industry is quite optimistic now. They were quite depressed, the dairy farmers we spoke to 6 years ago, because they felt that their prices were being controlled by retailers and processors. They had no control themselves, but now their prices are up, and they're quite optimistic, quite happy with how things are going.
14: Harold, you priced a liter of milk, didn't you?
12: Well, 6 years ago, it's my little pet peeve when people criticize our quota marketing system. But I found that when we were here 6 years ago, the milk in New Zealand, which is essentially a free market system, the cost of milk to the consumer was more than in Canada. And then Australia was about equal. I didn't follow it so closely this time.
14: Well, my wife said it's about equal again.
12: Yeah.
14: If anything, it's slightly more expensive in Canada, but it's not a mile apart for being in the working under two different systems.
13: We've talked about a lot of different agricultural sectors, and everything sounds good and healthy, except on when you're talking about the sheep side of things. And you'd mentioned the embargo, but everything else has kind of raised and grown through the years. Is there a chance they rebuild that sheep industry there, or is that now a ship that has sailed?
14: I don't know. The Australian market is China. You tell me what's going to happen in China. China's got 180 million sheep, the biggest in the world. And for some reason, people have moved away from wool fabrics. We talked on the show with Michael Hedges, and he grew fine wool, and that's all for Italy, for the Italian suits and that. A lot of the other wool has to go to Pakistan to be processed and then China. But is it going to come back? I think it's going to be healthy, but I don't think you're going to ever see it return to what it was in the 1800s or 1900s.
12: The other side of sheep production is very labor intensive as well. You know, when you've got to handle the sheep, you have to shear them, medicate them and whatnot. I think that's part of the issue in terms of rearing sheep as well.
13: This has been a fascinating series of shows. Don, this was a great idea. You had to be able to send us back some broadcasts from Australia while you were there. Dr. Harold, thank you so much for joining in as well, especially tonight. This has been fantastic. And I know you've been helping out Don with the timing behind the scenes for the other couple episodes as well.
14: Okay, Chris. I guess we're almost done here. I'm going to catch you next week, hopefully, and we'll do a back home show.
12: Thank you for having me on, Chris. It's been a blast. And I'd like to say hello to all the folks back home.
13: You gentlemen have a very safe trip. And thanks very much again for doing this. And we'll talk to you soon, and we'll see you back home safe and sound.
14: Thanks, Chris. Bye.
13: Thanks, everyone, for listening. It's Farm Talk on 88.7 The River.

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2: Ladies and gentlemen, this is Farm Talk on 88.7 The River, our final in a three-part edition of The Land Down Under with Don Lewis. Don is still there in Sydney, Australia right now. How are you doing, Don?
3: Hey, good. Hey, Chris. How's the weather in Canada?
2: It's better than when you left. I wouldn't call it nice just yet, but it's nicer than it has been.
3: Well, that's good.
2: How has the weather been for you guys?
3: Well, pretty good. It rained more there than I'm used to, but apparently that's what's happening in Australia the last two or three years. It rains down here now, and it didn't used to.
2: So are these weather changes different, or are these significant weather pattern things pointing to a larger global change, or what is people saying there?
3: Australia's wondering that, too. I mean, we're going to talk about our trip. That's probably one of the subjects I want to talk about, is it has rained in Australia, quite a bit of rain in the last 3 years. Even the dry areas up around Wagga, Moree, and northern New South Wales have been successful in planting and harvesting a wheat crop for 3 years in a row, which is somewhat of a record. And the price of land and the price of wheat all reflect that. They're paying a lot more for their land now, and they're getting a lot money, more money for their wheat. We could talk about other segments of the industry. Harold, you've been watching all the wind along with us, doing all the driving. What do you see different in the last few years around here?
2: Good I was just going to ask you to introduce your traveling companion there.
3: Yeah, well, Harold Lettermuller, Dr. Harold Lettermuller from Kirkton, Stratford, French River. You pick a place. He wanders around Ontario.
4: Formerly Holstein.
3: Formerly Holstein, throw that yeah. In there.
4: G'day, mates.
2: G'day.
4: We've had a great trip. We've been traveling around. Well, we're going to end up traveling around the world by the time we're done, but with my wife, Lise, and Don's wife, Sharon. We've had a great trip. We've been traveling for a month. We started from Canada to London, then London to Singapore for a few days, ending up in Darwin. Just to give you just a brief synopsis of our trip, ended up in Darwin, took a 3,000-kilometer train ride north to south from Darwin to Adelaide, spent a few days in Adelaide. Then we picked up a car and doing my favorite part of the trip, driving all over New South Wales, southwest corner of Australia, driving around, visiting old friends and seeing new towns, ending up in Sydney. We've covered about 4,400 kilometers in 2 weeks, and it's been a great trip.
3: We even did a pub bombing.
4: No, you'll want to explain that one, Don.
3: Chris, you don't know what a pub bombing is?
2: I only know of one version. I'm going to hope it's nothing like that back home. But
4: it was way more fun.
3: No, well, what we do, we have a friend here who has an aircraft company, and he did this a couple times. We've been down here. We rent a plane off him, and we fly into the outback to a small pubs, and we fly over the pubs, and we let the pub keeper or innkeeper know that we're going to land for a drink, and then we land on the strip. And he comes and picks us up and takes us back to the pub. And these pubs are very remote, inaccessible to the ordinary cars, most of them. And they're great spots. Just land the plane, get out, go for a drink, get back in the plane again, minus the drink for the pilot, of course, and off to the next one. And we did that one day. So that was the highlight of the trip, I guess. Our wives did not go. They just kept track of what it cost us, I think.
4: Yeah, They keep reminding us of that. Just to put it in perspective, this was a round trip, a 1,600-kilometer plane ride to catch a beer. we didn't buy a beer for the pilot, just to be on the safe side.
5: I was going to say, they literally have no flying and drinking signs in bars like that? Or
4: that's right.
3: We digress a little bit. Chris, Australia, the farming community in Australia here is exceptionally optimistic. I would have to say I've been coming to Australia for 30-some years. I don't think I've ever seen the economy as optimistic as it is right now. Farmers have got rain, and they've gotten lots of rain in the last 2 years, 3 years. All their reservoirs, or dams, as they call them, are over 90% full. The groundwater in the top meter is 90% full. The ground level has got moisture. Prices are good. Cattle prices have just come off an all-time high in Australia. When they had the drought, they depopulated, and then when they had the COVID thing hit, and they hit the same scenario as Canada, the beef prices shot up. Well, they really shot up. They've came back 25% here just in the last 6 months, but they're still high. So everywhere you go, you see a lot of cattle. You don't see as many sheep as there used to be. There was 170 million sheep here back in 1986. And by 2020, we were down to 70 million. So they lost 100 million sheep in 30 years.
5: Wow.
3: Quite a change. Wool prices are starting to come back. The Chinese embargo is hurting them a bit. They have an embargo against Australia barley, some of the wheat products, but also some of the wool products are under embargo. The wine, we spent a fair bit of time looking at vineyards.
4: Drinking wine.
3: Yeah. Well, I might say
4: direct that. Drinking wine.
3: I guess, was there a difference between drinking wine and looking at vineyards? Maybe not.
5: I think they go hand in hand.
3: They do.
4: They'll go ahead.
3: Yeah, we had a pretty good time. The vineyards have did all right, except they're suffering a little bit with embargo into China right now, but they're looking for other markets.
4: The agricultural sector in Australia, as well as other business sectors, are experiencing some of the same labor issues that we have in Canada. They're just not able to find enough help when they need the help. And I find this a striking similarity to some of the labor issues we're facing in Canada.
3: We were lucky enough to interview, actually, he was a former employee of mine, David Higgins. He now works for the government of Australia in youth employment services and agricultural training. He's 50 years old, so he's mature student, mature individual, that sort of thing. And he was explaining to us what they're doing here to stimulate careers in agriculture. And they have a system set up. And I don't know, maybe there is set up in Canada, but I haven't seen it. They advertise in that anywhere and everywhere, people that maybe aren't just quite done high school, they don't want to finish school, but they want a job, and agriculture can offer them a job. So they take them out, they train them literally how to ride a motorcycle for mustering sheep, how to run an ATV, how to drive a tractor, how to run a front end loader. Like, they start from ground zero and train these kids. And then at the end, they get them jobs. Interesting scenario, right, Harold?
4: Yeah. It's remarkably, well, maybe unremarkably, most of the people in the course are urban. Most are female, and they're looking for job opportunities. And I think it's quite positive that they're looking to the agricultural sector for their future options. And as Don mentioned, not sure we have programs like this in Canada. It might be something for the educational side to consider.
3: Well, we used to have a program quite a few years ago through Ag and Food where city kids could come out and train on the farm. But you trained them. They didn't go through any institution or schooling. So this is kind of different. Interesting the way they do it, though.
4: Yeah. So, Don, when we were touring around in Kangaroo Valley, by the way, speaking of kangaroos, I think the second day that I had the car, I darn near ran over a kangaroo one morning, scared the heck out of all of us.
5: And that's going to be worse. Yes. That's got to be worse than hitting a raccoon, right? Just to put it in perspective.
4: Yeah, about the same as hitting a deer, not quite the same as hitting a moose.
5: Okay.
4: But oddly enough, we were out in the country for a few days looking here and there for kangaroos besides the one I almost hit. And it wasn't until we arrived in the aptly named Kangaroo Valley, to say with an acquaintance, that we started seeing dozens of kangaroos all over the place. Now, speaking of Kangaroo Valley, Don, just leading into this, many of you folks know that Don is a top-notch potato producer in the area. And one of Don's goals was to speak to potato growers in Australia, and we bumped into one in the Kangaroo Valley. You might want to talk about that, Don.
3: Yeah, his name was Todd Hill, and they grew potato, and they were probably a little bit smaller than us in size. They grew potatoes that I was familiar with. The old Sebago potato was a white russet-type potato that we had a zillion years ago in Canada, the Sebago. It's an old, reliable potato. They don't have to pull them out of the ground. They leave them in the ground and take them out just when they need them. So they like a 6 month harvest period, which is a really interesting way of storing potatoes. Just store them right there and take them when you need them. So they have a lot smaller equipment than I'm used to seeing. They just use it when they need a load. They go dig them and bring them out. Their price is about 20% higher than our price. They went through a crisis here a year ago, and the potato board and everybody said to the stores, chain stores, sounds familiar. You don't pay more, you're not going to get potatoes because they're just not there, and the energy costs and everything are killing us. So they come across and upped the price of potatoes by 25%.
4: Wow. They have an interesting cropping rotation for the potatoes that I noticed, Don. This person also had beef cattle that he pastured, and so their rotation on their land base is 3 years of pasture, 1 year of oats, which I think they use for pasturing rather than harvesting, and then a year of potatoes. It's much different than your rotation, Don.
3: Yeah, it's sort of different. We do the same. We try to put potatoes after a cereal for disease problems. But potatoes are always everywhere you go. Everybody grows potatoes.
5: Well, have you tried to sign a deal yet to get your potatoes sold over there at 20% extra? Or
3: No, I don't think it'll work.
5: Shipping costs are slightly more than that?
3: Well, I don't know what the potato prices are doing in Canada. I've been out of touch with it for a month, but there were short potatoes in Canada, quite short, actually. So I suspect you'll see a price increase in potatoes this year in Canada, as you did here in Australia. Now, I wonder who's leading this train, the Australian beef market or the Canadian beef market. Right now, the Canadian beef market is really high. Australia was high and has come down. Will Canada follow down? I don't know. I think maybe it probably will.
4: Don, did you want to briefly comment on the variation in land prices around Australia? That's always a key subject.
3: The land prices in Australia follow the price of water, basically. If you get access to water, you got land's worth more. We've seen a phenomenal increase in land prices in the areas, what I consider the dry land areas, you know, going from like $200 and $300 an acre to $3,000 an acre.
5: Wow.
3: Just in a few years. There's nothing like high grain prices to make high land prices.
4: Yeah.
5: I was going to ask, what do you attribute that to?
3: Yeah, well, it's the high prices and the steady rain they've had the last 3 years. It makes a big difference. I mean, obviously in cash flow. I know the one guy up at Walgett there I talked to, he's actually retired now. He's my age, but his son took over the farm, and his son, you know, has did more in 3 years than he did in the previous 20 years. Just growing a lot of wheat, and they got topsoil up in that land in Narra Bay and Walgett. You know, it's like 3 or 4 feet thick. It's like Ukraine. If they ever get a rain and the heat, they can grow anything. And that's what happened this year with the last 2 or 3 years, and which is really unusual.
4: Well, what was eye-popping for me were the land prices in Kangaroo Valley, which basically is a hilly, treed, minimal farming area.
3: Dunedin's country over in Collingwood, Blue Mountain, similar terrain.
4: Yeah, influenced by Sydney residents who come there to hang out on weekends, vacation there, about an hour and a half out of Sydney. They're quoting land values upwards of $90,000 an acre, $9 million for 100 acres of barely workable farmland.
5: Wow.
4: It's mind-boggling.
3: And they were growing potatoes, because the potato farmer I was at, like he said, he didn't know what he's going to do. I mean, the land has got to be worth so much. How much higher can it go and still grow food on it? We got to grow food. So I don't know what's going to happen.
5: Good question.
3: The same problem as we have in certain areas in the urban fringe areas.
4: So Don, the One operator that you spoke to really intrigued me is a fellow north of Griffith in Merriwaga. We stopped by and he was just getting his seating equipment together. Do you want to describe his operation?
3: Well, Andrew Wesley is a chap that we were originally going to interview, Chris, but we had some computer problems there. I couldn't do it. He's got 25,000 acres of dry land farming. He's increased quite a bit in the last 10 or 15 years. I knew Andrew from way back in 1986 when I first came here. He was just a young man like at that time too. He's got a family operation there, 25,000 acres, and sons involved in it. It's all dry land, wheat and oats and barley. I don't think Andrew has any stock left at all. And, of course, that's been the big thing that's happened out here. Grow crops, less sheep. It used to be the sheep and the crops went hand in hand, but it's disappearing. Less livestock. You know, he was selling his wheat for $350 Australian a metric ton. He delivered all his to the terminal elevator. The elevators out here are full, and they use their expression chock-a-block, means they're full.
4: Like piles and piles and piles of wheat on the ground, covered. They'd be, 100, 200-yard long piles covered with tarps.
3: Yeah, they put them up. They put them up in blocks of 10,000 tons at a time of wheat. And you drive around the countryside, and you see these huge tarped whatever you want to call it, mounds of stuff, and they're full of wheat. And they have to be constantly checked for fumigation and so on. Now, that wheat's supposed to be going to market within the next 6 months before the next harvest comes off. It'd be interesting to see if it all makes it to salt water.
4: Yeah, good luck for that.
3: Well, they're going to have to do something because they got a huge inventory of the 22-23 crop, and a lot of people don't realize that in the world, most of your grains are harvested in September, October through to December. It doesn't matter whether you're in the Northern Hemisphere or the Southern Hemisphere, because in the Southern Hemisphere, they grow winter crops, which puts them into our spring season because it's opposite. So you end up with most of your harvesting capabilities in the world, probably 80 to 90% of it occurring during that September through December timeframe.
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